Maputi by the Magababa Queens. Next is the song Zengelwea Waka Waka by Zengelwea and Parisian Soul. You guys are probably going to recognize it from the more popular song Africa by Shakira. Waka Waka, Africa. But this is where that gets its origin from, this band.

Without Prince Charming, there's nothing Black Beauty can do. Without Prince Charming, there's nothing Black Beauty can do. Without Prince Charming, there's nothing Black Beauty can do.

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It's true.

June 17th. Teams that are playing is the Knights versus the Hurricane, and the series is tied 2-2. Next, we have the French Open that was just played. French Open ran from May 18th to June 7th. Of course, the NBA Finals going on right now from June 3rd to June 19th. The NBA Draft is June 23rd. U.S. Open Golf Championship is from June 18th to June 21st. Wimbledon, which is coming up very soon, will start on June 29th, and it will go to July 12th. The World Cup is taking place right now. Today is the first day of the World Cup. It starts today, June 9th, and it will last and go to June 19th. And on a local level, the Downer Street Bike Race, which a lot of people call the Great Downer Street Bike Race, will take place on Saturday here in Milwaukee, Wisconsin, on Downer Street, of course, and that will be on Saturday, June 27th, so don't miss that. And, of course, June's non-sports special day, the most important day in the month of June, and that is Father's Day. So make sure that you let your father know that you love him, that you respect him, and thank him for all the good things that he did for you. At least that is if you're a good father, because we got some bad fathers out there and we got some good fathers. Okay, and some non-fathers. Okay, because the World Cup it started today, and the World Cup, as some people consider it to be the most biggest sporting event in the world. But I guess it depends on what country you're from, what sports you like. But the World Cup is a big event. It's held every 4 years, just like the Olympics. And I'm going to do a special report on the World Cup or a fact sheet on the World Cup. And this is what I have. The World Cup, also known as the FIFA World Cup, that's FIFA World Cup. What is the World Cup? The World Cup is the International Men's Soccer Championship, or International Men's Soccer Tournament. Who's involved in the World Cup? Okay, there's 48 teams throughout the world, 12 groups, 104 matches, and one winner in the end. It is held from June 11th to July 19th, which is a total of 39 days. Where it's held at is held in 16 cities, 11 in the United States, 3 in Mexico, and 2 in Canada. What else we got here? First year the World Cup was played was in 1930, which is 96 years ago and still running. The times of the World Cup is played is every 4 years, just like the Olympics. First winner of the World Cup was Uruguay in 1930. They defeated Argentina. They defeated Argentina 4-21. That's the large score. Anyway, most World Cups won by a team or a country is Brazil. They won 5 with the great play on there, of course. Defending champion from 2022 is Argentina. Golden Ball winner, that's like the most valuable player, is Lionel Messi. He's from Argentina. The host country is the United States. And only back-to-back winners is Italy. They won in 1934 and 1938. And Brazil won in 1958 and 1962. Only player to win the World Cup 3 times is Pelé, 1958, 1962, and 1970. Major sponsors of the World Cup is Coca-Cola, Adidas, Visas, and Amarelo. Okay, and the major network that will be airing the World Cup will be Fox. And the greatest World Cup soccer player is nobody, none other than the great Pelé. So there you go. That is a special report on the World Cup. I hope my listeners found that to be very interesting, very informative. And I will be doing a follow-up and continue keeping my listeners constantly updated as to how the World Cup is progressing along. Okay, being that there's such a big buzz about the New York Knicks and the New York Knicks is now in the world playing for the NBA championship, I did a special report last week on the Knicks, but I'm going to do a player, an owner's profile or a person profile on Ned Irish. And Ned Irish is the man who not only was the first owner of the Knicks, but Ned Irish is one of the main people who was instrumental
and getting the NBA started.

0: in the park on top of the roof of the common house, which will be dedicated to teens for a number of days or nights during the week.
1: With a fireplace. Oh, nice. Nice. Yeah, so you have started. You've broken ground and everything, right?
0: We haven't broken ground. What we have is done all of the groundwork in terms of the demolition of the derelict building. We had hoped to be able to reuse part of a building. That turned out to be not feasible, even though the architects we're working with, TKWA, are kind of known for reusing buildings, yeah. But it was just not possible. On the other hand, we kind of are reusing it because there was a big cement eater digester on the property for about a month, and so we're reusing all that to stabilize the land, and that, you know, kind of is helpful. So in some way we're reusing what was on the property. We've got it all zoned properly, we've got, you know, approvals, we've done all the, you know, the ground testing, we've got, you know, everything is in place, you know, to break the ground, but we, you know, need to get everybody signed up and ready to roll and start breaking ground. Yeah.
1: You know, when all is said and done and this place is together, the $20 million price tag is going to seem like nothing in a couple of years. Thing is the value and what it is. I think it's the money. It's definitely a wonderful investment for the entire community.
0: It is true, though, that the, you know, sticker price at the beginning is something completely different than it will be, you know, in a few years. And that was the case when we developed River Edge Housing Cooperative just up a few blocks.
1: I used to live
0: on Humboldt,
1: you know.
0: Which I was also an instigator for quite some time ago. We were able to, we didn't want to evict any of the existing tenants. Right. We had to get money to put down to get the mortgage. We got the first HUD-insured mortgage after we did a sit-in in the blue building downtown. We got the very, very first mortgage ever from the brand new, at that time, brand new National Cooperative Bank. In order not to, you know, have some of the tenants move out, we had to have inter-member loans, and it was very difficult to put things together. It was a very, very, very expensive proposition to buy that row of 10 townhouses.
1: Jeff Aponowoz was there, wasn't he?
0: Absolutely, for many years.
1: Yes, yes. The other, well, at any rate, yes.
0: But see, now it's not expensive at all, mm-hmm. You know, but in the 70s when we started it, it was just like, oh my God, this is so expensive. I don't think any of us are going to be able to do this. This is so impossible. And we just kept at it and kept at it and kept at it. And, you know, now it's just a wonderful part of River West community is the River Edge Housing Cooperative.
1: Well, that place, actually, you know, the guy who started that, I was just telling the guy who brought me here about Frank Kirkpatrick, who owned that, who started that, who he was, and he had a radio show down the street where Colectivo is. That was a print shop and stuff, and there was a radio station in there, and he had a broadcast there. But Frank Kirkpatrick, quite a guy, very, very, very originating. Yeah. Nice place. I loved it there. I mean, I really enjoyed it.
0: Yeah, and I lived there for about 8 years and had my first child there. It was just, it's a wonderful place. And like I say, it's everything is daunting at the beginning and it seems impossible. But, you know, here we are how many years later, and it's just a wonderful part of River West and it's still going strong.
1: Yeah, right. Yeah. So what's on a schedule of what's going to be going, proceeding, and also, you know, when are you envisioning the completion?
0: Yeah, good questions. So a lot of it is dependent on, you know, everything's kind of dependent on the thing before and the thing with construction. It's a little cart before the horse and all that sort of stuff. So we're finalizing the financing commitment. We're working through that. And then we will start the formal signups in terms of the pre-sales. Presently, the way we have it is that if people put in what we call early money, which is money that's not required yet of everybody because we haven't done the formal piece, then they're earning

0: Yo, yo. Super Ego on the mic, baby. Ooh. Boombox Saints crazy. Alright, let's do this.
1: Get money with a swag at,
0: Everything I write is for the benefit of life, but I've never been a settlement when stepping to the fight. I'm a weapon on the mic, just a second in the light is a blessing and a lesson.

listen to the universe. But I believe that everything happens for a reason, and everything's connected. Everyone is connected, whether we not want to know it or not. And we connect through our feelings and through smiles. There was this girl that just smiled at me, and that was awesome. Literally made my day just now. And sometimes that's all it takes. It doesn't have to be some grand gesture, even though the Venus in Leo in me wants to believe otherwise sometimes.

song from 2003 that I made. It's like probably one of my first songs ever. Before I even moved to Milwaukee, there's a fly flying around me. It keeps landing on me and itching me. I understand that you are looking for someone to kick it with, but not me right now, okay? Okay. But yeah, I'm gonna find something right now. What do I got? Super Ego Beats. Oh, here's a. Okay, we'll play this one right here. Here's a like abstract hip hop thing right here. Check it out.

0: contributions from landlord associations. I think that the tides are turning, though. I
1: Yeah.
0: hope. I hope so. I see it, or I want to be optimistic.
1: Well, no, say more about that, because I mean, we're all inundated with not just news, but yeah. The lived experiences. I'm like, oh, I'm dealing with this at my building, or you hear other people saying, well, I've been hearing about this issue that's going on in Milwaukee, or this issue's going on in Beloit, or this issue going on in Janesville, you know? So we're so inundated with this information that it just feels like, well, it's a learned helplessness kind of syndrome where I don't know we can do anything. But what is the hope that you're seeing that we should, that maybe we're blind, have a blind spot on? So what is, is your hope?
0: I think that, or I hope and think that the government is starting to see that they haven't been working for the people for a long time, and they need to start working for the people. And working for the people means not just favoring landlords, but favoring the people that are facing the brunt side of these policies or being evicted wrongfully. The distribution of wealth has to do with it too, I think. I mean, I wish I had an answer.
1: I mean, and it's fair not to have one. It's just again, when we are trying to meet our basic need.
0: Yeah.
1: You know, and we are confronted with, again, these entangled policies, as well as, again, I feel the behavior of landlords, you know, put us in a very precarious situation because we are constantly trying to think about, like, not just like paying the rent, but, you know, is the landlord going to stay here for a while, you know, or going to be bought about property manager, you know, coming in? Cause we're all here about these private equity firms who buy up properties, or just simply, you know, a landlord without us, you know, tenants knowing that they've been working with someone else to like buy them out, you know, because they want to go to whatever. Or if anyone's lease is going to renew, or if, you know, whatever the case may be, you know, it's always going to be a precarious situation. And it'll be nice to know if there is like some hope. And that's why, you know, tenants have to rely on the law, like what works for us, because it's just, again, this unique situation in our lives. Because we need attorneys for if we get into a car accident, you know, without getting sued, it's like those things we understand, but this living, whether it's a rental or you're paying a mortgage, you know, sometimes it's kind of like not in our periphery that we need an attorney for that, you know, and like most people, like what do we turn to? Not everyone, like in Madison, has a tenant resource center, which is a lovely organization.
0: Yeah.
1: I know some of the folks there because they still work out of the Social Justice Center, right? They're on Willie Street. Mm-hmm. They did last time when I was there.
0: Oh, gotcha. I'm so bad with directions. I really could not. I've lived here for over a decade, and I can't tell you street names.
1: I mean, the isthmus in Madison confuses a lot of people. You know, I'm like, what's west? What's
0: it's
1: east?
0: All the same.
1: Right. You know, I'm like just if you run or water either way, then you've gone too wide. You know? So I hear you. You know,
0: but in regard to the places that don't have tenant resource centers, like another thing that I've seen that's common is with the constant turnover of property management. People are having their ledgers messed up and having months of rent that they did pay not be accounted for properly on the ledgers. And that is super difficult because of the need for a cause of action in order to bring something to court. And you don't have a cause of action technically as a tenant.

0: until or if they file an eviction against you for non-payment of rent, because they're saying that you owe all this money on the ledger.
1: Right.
0: But they won't do that because they know the ledger is incorrect and they don't want to go before the court, the landlord, because they know they won't be able to back up their reason for non-payment of rent. But then at the same time, it's up to the tenant to be able to prove that they have paid the rent. So, and I've tried to help negotiate with tenants and landlords to fix the ledger. I've presented like money order receipts to try and account for every single month. But I mean, there are some people who have thousands of dollars off of what it should be for owed. Yeah. And they can't get it wiped because the management system just isn't up to date with the constant turnover. And it's hard for, as an attorney, for me to help because there's no legal cause of action yet. And it hasn't been like, unless there's an eviction and they need to be able to show the court, no, I actually have paid this money, I shouldn't be evicted. Or, I mean, that would really be the only, or if they filed a claim against their credit card company or something, or small claims, and said they owed that money. That would be the only other time probably there could be like a legal cause of action. But otherwise, it's just a matter of tenants having this over their head, an imaginary number that they may or may not owe. Yeah, because the change in property management just doesn't keep everything straight. And it shouldn't be, in my legal opinion, it should be up to the business to keep their records straight. And if you can't keep your records straight, if you can't prove that these payments were not made, you can't claim that they owe it.
1: Can, well, yes. So, as I said earlier, landlords like to position themselves like, you know, we are a business. So, can one, does that also make it a problem that they work themselves as a, let's say, LLC, you know, or S Corp, C Corp, but what's to say LLC? Is it, does it make it harder for tenants to fight against landlords because they have like an LLC protection of them? Or are they simply people, you know, that just have, you know, this business thing? Because I think that's like, I feel another problem is like, if I'm working, if, you know, I have a landlord.
0: Yeah.
1: And then they're like their own person. Am I fighting the person or am I fighting a business? And then therefore, does that also make it hard in court or just the law itself? Because you have that other layer that there's a business versus a person that owns property.
0: Yeah. I mean, I will say it's a lot easier in court if you're just against, as a tenant rights attorney, if you're representing a tenant and it's a private landlord. Like I said, most of them actually don't have legal, well, not most of them, I don't know that, but if they don't have an attorney helping them, there's a higher chance that they've done something illegal or incorrectly and that the tenant's going to prevail. And I've had people come in and say, like, I don't even want to try and go against my landlord because they're going to have some huge fancy attorney. Yeah. So I think that that's a deterrent for people to fight back because they don't think that is possible, especially if there's no program for free legal services where they live. I mean, it's daunting to be representing yourself pro se in court against a landlord and an expensive attorney that they've hired.
1: One thing I found interesting, and this is something that you and I have talked about off air before, which is, and I still laugh, I think about this every other day. Expand about filing grievances through the Department of Agriculture.
0: Oh, God.
1: I mean, no, you have no idea. Like, I literally was having dinner with friends, and I just laughed out loud. And they're going, what's so fun? I'm like, so did you know you can do this through the Department of Agriculture? And I did a little bit of investigating myself, and I, it's very recent that you can file a grievance through the Department of Agriculture. But yeah, explain more about that. Like, why is the Department of the United U.S. Department of Agriculture? Why are they concerned about our housing?
0: Well, it's the Wisconsin Department of Agriculture.
1: Okay, so it's Wisconsin, not protection. Yeah, not the federal.
0: Yeah, no, it's the abbreviation is like DATCP. People refer to it as DATCAP, but they are the agency that oversees landlord-tenant relationships. So if you have a grievance with your landlord, you can file something with DATCAP, and they are supposed to reach out to you and offer like mediation services. Sometimes they conduct investigations. But I mean, I will say I've heard many different experiences among people. Some people find it super helpful.
1: Sure.
0: Others are just like, well, they, something was wrong that my landlord did, but if my landlord's not willing to like enforce the lease, there's nothing they can do as an agency.
1: Yeah.
0: So, yeah. And that's where you would need legal help again.
1: Right, right. Right. Yeah. But when I first heard that, it was just like, well, like a bizarre moment. I'm like, wait a minute.
0: Many people don't know.
1: Yeah. Why? I mean, out of any government entity, it's going to be agriculture?
0: Yeah.
1: Not a...
0: Well, consumer protection's in there.
1: Sure. Sure, I'll give you that. But, I mean, one would say whatever the state level of housing urban development would be, mm-hmm. which makes sense.
0: Yeah.
1: You know, maybe Secretary of State, possibly. But to hear agriculture, I'm like, really? I mean,
0: yeah.
1: But again, after some further investigation for myself, I'm like, okay, some of these does make sense. And yes, the consumer part, you know, is a much huger role than I actually expected. Because I'm like, did they just say like, well, we need to put it somewhere? Agriculture. Like, it's what's going to put it there? Because I've been in those meetings
0: mm-hmm.
1: on a state government level where it's like, where are we going to put this? We're going to put it over here. I'm like, that makes no sense. Like, why are we putting gambling under, you know, something bizarre? It's like, what? Yeah. It's just like one of those things. So when we call that a brain fart in the broadcasting business. Going back to, you know, hope. So a lot of folks have been happy that there's a liberal, even more liberal majority on the U.S. or the state Supreme Court, excuse me.
0: Yeah.
1: Is there like any hope that when we have now this huge margin of a liberal majority, that there's going to be cases being brought forward to, dare I say, reform mm-hmm. housing policies or do you have like any insider baseball that you can give us? Like, are there policies going to be brought before the now state Supreme Court to kind of make housing policy better for tenants?
0: Yeah. Well, I know that the requirement to take off an eviction on your record has been 10 years for ever, like as long as I mm-hmm. have known. And I actually, you mentioned that it changed recently to 2 years on CCAP.
1: Yes, on CCAP, yes.
0: Yeah, and I think that is positive because it helps people get their foot in the door easier for housing. But I mean, it does nothing to ensure that they won't have a difficult time continuing to be able to live there and being able to pay the obscenely high rent. Right. So like, while on the one hand, it makes it easier for people because they won't have this eviction filing mm-hmm. on CCAP for 10 years anymore, they still will have to pay this super high rent. And I mean, I do think it's positive, and yes, the aspect that hopefully more people will be able to get housing. But like I said, until we get a better safety net for people with low income or financial security, unfortunately, nothing will really change. Like, that needs to be where we start to close the income gap.
1: So if Justice Morgan was on the bench, like, what is that some of the things that you would like to see come before you, or what other things you would like to see in terms of housing rights in the state of Wisconsin?
0: Yeah, I mean, I think that so many people look at social safety nets and will say, oh, I feel like they're just not working hard enough or something like that. But the truth is that once you find yourself in a position where you can't afford something, it's really, really hard to get yourself out. And it's not because you're lazy. It's just because that's how capitalism works. Mm-hmm. And so we need to start by providing everyday services to people. If they have mental health issues, if you help them with their mental health, they're going to be able to be more active, to be able to go out into the labor force and have an income and be able to get housing. And if someone has children and they can't afford childcare, how are they supposed to get a job if they can't afford to take care of their children? Everything is so intertwined, and I really hope that there is a day where just nationwide we get all of this done, especially healthcare too. I mean, healthcare affordability and access, housing access. I mean, I believe that housing is a human right. Everyone should have it. So if it came before me on the bench, I mean, I'm really adamant about that. So,
1: yeah. And I think more and more people are also seeing that housing is more intersectional than they yes. once believed, that it was its own standalone issue, but seeing like how a living wage plays a role, having accessible health and human services available to folks. And it's also like tied to like education, you know, yeah. and the environment, you know, insofar that, you know, I've said this before, like to students, that when I see like where they live in comparison to academic performance, like why are certain folks who live in certain parts of at least Milwaukee, mm-hmm. you know, are performing academically below par than everyone else? Mm-hmm. You know, how living in certain places, you know, affects just like their livelihoods.
0: Yeah.
1: So I feel like people... It is. And I think if we continually to think that, the better not only to advance certain policies, but also on a communal level, you know, stand alongside one another in solidarity mm-hmm. to saying, yeah, I may not live with someone who's with a known property manager, but their right to live is the same as mine.
0: Yeah.
1: No matter where I live, no matter who you are or where you live. As well as, you know, the things that we are seeing are similar to what other landlords and property managers are doing, and we just need to continue fighting with that. Morgan, thank you for joining me. It was lovely having a conversation with you. Hopefully you can come back and talk more.
0: For sure. Oh, sorry, I have something in my eye. I know you can see me. But I did want to just say that I work at O'Flaherty Law, and if anyone...
2: 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Now picture a person you are thankful is in your life.

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0: Hello, my name is Ricky Alexander, and welcome to Subjects in Recovery. I want to talk to you today about relationships. For a long time now, I've been working on I started in 2022 writing about what I was seeing in the community and the way that people behave. And so I searched to try to find something that I could do in the community to teach about relationships and the way that we communicate with one another and the things that are going on. When I looked at the things that were going on in our community, I realized that we had a problem with emotional intelligence. In other words, this ability to get along with each other, to talk to one another, to treat our fellow human beings with respect and dignity. I grew up in the projects in Chicago, and there certainly was a lot of, you might say, emotional intelligence in the projects in Chicago. However, as I grew up, I began to develop different habits. And I realized one day that I really don't know how to talk to people. And so, and that particular weakness in my presentation with others would always get me into trouble. Because I didn't know how to communicate with people. I knew what I wanted to say, but I didn't always say the right thing. And so I had to go on this journey of trying to find out, how can I interact with people without interacting negatively? Or having them perceive that I'm talking to them negatively. In the inner cities of Milwaukee and Chicago, disrespect is a primary discussion. Someone will really get upset with you if they think that they're being disrespected. Now, this is an extreme, as far as I'm concerned, this is an extremely important observation concerning our inner city, concerning people, concerning how we talk to people, concerning how we interact with people, concerning dignity, concerning respect, concerning just generally treating another human being with dignity and respect and moral consideration. I believe that that's a lot of what we suffer in our communities. In our communities, we have to, you know, we don't really take a look at the way that we're saying what we say. And that always leaves room for misinterpretation. And my beautiful wife, she always tells me, you have to watch what you say. You have to watch the way that you're coming across. And also the people that I mentor and I coach, I'm beginning to realize that they respond very negatively when I speak somewhat brashly, not intentionally, but sometimes I'm just talking because I'm trying to get out what I'm trying to say. And so I found myself in a place in 2022 where I realized that I have to learn and I need to teach myself. I need to practice what is necessary for me to have the kind of interaction with the people that I am engaged with. And so it's so very important. I have seen some horrible things in my life concerning gentlemen who get into an argument because someone looked at him the wrong way, Looking is communication, is communications when men look at one another. The way you look at someone is dispensing or commuting a message to that person. And oftentimes it's not what you say, it's the way you looked at him. And so it is very important that we have the kind of emotional intelligence that is multifaceted, where we're looking at people. When you're looking at someone, you're looking at them in a way that is not threatening, or not threatening to them, or they don't feel threatened. Because I realized that most people in the inner city, most people that I met in the inner city, as I work in the city as a leader in the city, they are traumatized by what's going on in their communities. And so they are always on 10, so to speak. They are always looking for someone that may look threatening. And he assimilates that kind of behavior by looking around and looking at people and that kind of a thing. He assimilates that kind of behavior when someone is acting somewhat erratically, or he perceives it as erratic. He thinks that that is a threat to the person that he's with, a threat to his family, a threat to the people that are around him. So emotional intelligence is paramount. It is so very important. When we live in a time where people, if they feel threatened, they start pulling out guns. And the next thing you know, they are caught up in a situation where that wasn't really the intention. He was just trying to say in a very derogatory way that he's afraid. And he's afraid of what's going on. I find that that's typical when I go to different cities. When I go to the inner city of Chicago or the inner city of Milwaukee, and I walk around and I talk to these young men, the way that you talk to them is extremely important. We should never intentionally come across to someone in a negative way. I am reminded of a time when I was in a Wendy's, and my wife and I were getting a sandwich, and a group of young men walked in the door. It had to be six of them. And they walked in the door. And when they walked in the door, I noticed that the lady that was ahead of me, she was very, very nervous. Immediately, she was afraid. And I saw the fear in her eyes. And so I wanted to do something about it, but I realized that I had to use some tact, if you will, with the way that I was coming across to these young men. Or if I came across the wrong way, I could cause the entire situation to explode. And I knew that. And so what I did is that I picked out the ringleader, the individual that seemed to be running everything. And I gently went over to him and I called him closer to me. Now, I did not talk to him in front of the five other young men that were standing there, because I also understood that that could be volatile also. So I called him to the side and I said to him, I said, "Can I talk to you for a minute?" And then we walked away from the line and we walked towards the door. And now these five young men, they are kind of jittery. They're moving around as if I'm trying to start a fight with the ringleader. And I assured them that I was not trying to start a fight. And the young man, assured them that I was not trying to start a fight. And so I said to the young man very, very softly, I said to him, I said, "Hey man, do you have a mama?" And obviously the question is yes. I mean, the answer is yes. And he said, and I said, "The woman that is standing before you," I said, "look at her." I said, "she's terrified." And I said, "how would you feel if your mother was standing in this line and six young men walked into the Wendy's and was using all kinds of profane language and looking as if they were threatening?" I said, how do you think that your mother would feel in a situation like that?" This young man immediately understood what I was talking about. And he said this to me. He said, "I'm sorry." And then he went to the lady and said to her, "I'm sorry." And then the other five young men, they thought I had said something wrong, so they were going to stand behind him. And what happened was something that was so beautiful and so extraordinary that I think about it oftentimes to this very day. The young man said, "he didn't do nothing to me, but he reminded me that someone was in this store that was like my mother. And I wouldn't want my mother to be afraid of my walking, of individuals walking in the store." And she found herself in a place where she was terrified. And so he consoled them. And there was no incident. The lady went about her way. And my wife and I, we ordered our food. We walked out. And there was no incident. I'm talking about emotional intelligence. I'm talking about the way that we handle ourselves in our communities. I'm talking about the way that we communicate with one another, the way that we look at one another, the way that we handle ourselves in difficult situations. I think that we need to have this conversation. And I think that we need to have this conversation every single week so that we can develop the strategies that we need in order for us to be emotionally intelligent in our own communities, so that we don't have to have all of the killings and the upheaval that we see in our communities. It's all in the way that you talk to people. You can't talk to people in a threatening way and expect him to respond positively. It's so very important that we do that. So, as I said before, I'm Ricky Alexander, and welcome to In Search of Relationship. I don't believe that individuals on a regular basis, I don't believe that individuals just learned to have the proper emotional etiquette when they are talking to another individual. Some of us didn't learn that. Some of us didn't learn that from our mothers, our fathers, our relatives, different people that are around us. We did not learn that. So if you didn't learn it, why aren't we having conversations about practice, about learning how to handle yourself in a way where you appear to the individual that you're talking to that you are not trying to threaten anyone? I think that we need this in our inner cities. I think that we need to develop a conversation with our young men. I think that we need to talk, our organizations need to talk about a program that addresses different strategies that help us to deal with one another, that help us to talk to one another. You certainly can't work with each other if you don't know how to talk to one another. And so You can't walk up to the young to a young man and act like you his daddy. And you can't walk up to a young woman and act like you her mama, because you're not her mama and you are not his daddy. And so what do we need to do about that? What needs to happen about that? What we need to do is we need to teach them. We need to have the kind of emotional intelligence that we deal with them on a plane where this is a grown man. This is one of God's creatures. And I really need to make sure that I handle myself in an appropriate way. You can't make friends if you are not friendly. And I find myself in a place oftentimes where I have to learn how to be friendly. I mean, really, I have to work on it, because I didn't learn that in the area that I grew up in. I certainly didn't learn it from Milwaukee. I certainly didn't learn from people that were around me. And so that is so very important that we do that. As early as 2026 in Milwaukee, here in Milwaukee have experienced an alarming surge of domestic violence. That means two people get into an argument and you got a man and a woman that loves each other fighting on the street and calling each other everything but a child of God. It's embarrassing. It's embarrassing to see the way a person handles themselves in a situation like that. I mean, it's embarrassing when I walk into a grocery store and I see the way that a mother is talking to her child. She's going to scar. I mean, a mother can scar a child's mind, her heart forever by the way that she talks to him. It's very important that we understand that words are powerful. And excuse me. And we have to make sure that the way that we come across is the way that is considerate. It is a way that will not arouse a person's passions in a way that is negative because of what we said. I've even seen people say things and then tell other people and see someone get angry and then say, I didn't do anything. And there have been times that I stepped in where I said, yeah, you didn't do anything, but it's the way you talk to him. The way you talk to him. Oftentimes we experience the same thing when we are pulled over by a police officer. You speak to the police officer in a way where you're not respecting his authority at all. He is a government official. And if you start talking in a way that is offensive, it's going to start a fight. And he's going to win. We need to make sure that we are infusing in our neighborhoods this emotional intelligence, the ability to talk to people. And in this program, I want to create strategies that will help us to respond in a way where we don't have to receive any kind of negative backlash. It's very important. I wrote this program because back in 2002, I began to write because I began to notice some things in my own character that would usually get me into trouble. And so I had to begin to gather strategies that were going to help me to receive or to experience the kind of result that I wanted to experience in my life. I wanted to experience a different result. I wanted the person to know that I was talking to, that I'm not trying to hurt you. I'm not trying to speak negatively to you. I'm not trying to degrade you. But I am quite upset about the way that things happened in this particular situation. And in this day and age that we're living in, it seems that people have a problem with saying, I'm sorry, or please forgive me. You go to church on Sunday, and the pastor preaches to you about loving your neighbor as yourself. I want to ask you today, are you doing that? Are you loving people, whoever they are? Every one of God's creatures deserves respect. And so this is the kind of dialogue that I want to initiate in Subjects and Recovery. I mean, in Search of Relationship. Because what are we doing? We're learning to search for the kinds of strategies that are necessary for us to interact with our fellow individuals in our neighborhoods. We're looking for the kind of strategies that will help us to get along with our wives, speaking to the issue of domestic violence in our communities. This is extremely important because of the outcomes. Because what usually happens in our communities, when people disrespect one another, when people say whatever they want to say to someone without taking into consideration about what's really going on. So we have to be careful. Prudent individuals must be careful. Those individuals that are concerned about other human beings, we must learn how to dispense and commute love and respect to our fellow human beings. We should never have the kind of persona where our demeanor is one of, I'm above you. You are above. We have to make sure that that is not the message that we're sending to the person that we're talking to. And I think that that is so very important. As early as 2026, as I began to say, in Milwaukee, I discovered that Milwaukee was experiencing an alarming surge of domestic violence with advocates in the community reporting that roughly half of the homicides in the first 15 days of the year were linked to domestic or intimate partner violence. In other words, a boyfriend beating up on his wife, a boyfriend beating up on his girlfriend, or a husband beating up on his wife, or a wife beating up on her husband, or the wife beating up on the children. I mean, these are all interconnected. Despite, and this was somewhat shocking to me. Despite the general decrease in other violent crimes in the city of Milwaukee, domestic related violence remains at a critical community crisis, meaning that those individuals who are in the community, they have a problem with getting along with one another. And I believe that it is because of the way that we speak to one another. Profanity always puts a person on 10, if you will, when you're talking to them, because those words of profanity, oftentimes, they are aggressive in any context. I know about that because when I was coming up in the city that I was coming up in, everybody cursed. My mama cursed, my brother cursed, everybody cursed. And it was always a problem, always something going on. I never traced it back to, it just might be the way that we're talking to one another, how we're communicating to one another. And so this is why I'm so interested in Search of Relationship, because I am very interested in learning the kind of strategies that are going to help individuals in my community to get along together. I think that it would be quite rewarding for me to be working with a group of young men who learn how to handle themselves without profanity, without talking in a way that is aggressive and that kind of a thing. In 2025, there was 142 homicides in Milwaukee that were being investigated. Homicides, people pulling out guns and pointing guns at one another, or using knives and weapons and that kind of a thing. I don't think our killing one another is the solution. I am reminded of Dr. King when he says that, you know, if you poke out your brother's eye and then you poke out, he pokes out your eye, then both of you are blind. Now what's going to happen? We need to be considerate of one another. And this is why I am working to try to get this information out about the way that we treat each other and the way that we communicate with one another. And this goes across racial lines. You know, people can believe whatever they want to believe, but you can be cordial. You can step away from the situation. One of the things that I've learned, and it has worked so effectively for me, and I might even say that this is one of the first strategies that I've learned. Silence is golden. In other words, you don't have to answer every negative thing that someone says to you. You can walk away. I hope I'm not sounding like a father or someone's boss. But I am appealing to the audience that I'm ministering to consider the way that you come across to your family members, the way you talk to your children, the way you talk to your children's teachers. Oh boy, I can't wait to get to that particular subject, because their education is so important. And we need to pay attention to what those individuals that you have entrusted them to for over 8 hours. You need to pay attention to what she's saying about your son or daughter, because she spends a lot of time with them. So that is also important. While domestic violence occurs, citywide, it is historically shown that higher concentrations of domestic violence are in the neighborhoods of Sherman Park, Franklin Heights, and also Roosevelt Grove. And so I have this passion and I have this dream that I can walk in my own neighborhood and talk to the people around me with dignity and respect. I think that everyone deserves respect, no matter who they are. They're God's children. We have been commanded to love.
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0: Welcome to Ability MKE Now. My name is Sue Roscoff. Ability MKE Now, where we are dedicated to inclusion, connection, community, bringing people together and being relevant to everybody. That is what we do here. We bring people with disabilities and people that don't have a disability together, enjoying life here in the Milwaukee area. We all have our own experience with disability, whether it's our own, with people we know, or with people we encounter in our everyday lives. We all have different and unique abilities, and that is what we celebrate. Here at Ability MKE Now, we celebrate the ability in all of us. And joining me today is my co-host, Michael Martin Hummel. He is a writer, speaker, and podcaster dedicated to bridging the gap between disabled and able-bodied communities. And as always, I'm so happy to see you, Michael. How you doing?
1: I'm good. It's good to see you too.
0: And I wanted to give a quick little shout out to River West Radio and the big event that they had about a week and a half ago. That Sunset Boat Tour, I hear, was a huge success. And the weather could not have been better. They had a beautiful day, wonderful people, and all the great support. I am so excited for that being such a big success for River West Radio. And for all of us with Ability MKE Now, we thank all of you who chose to spend the evening with River West out on the river and getting a chance to hop on board the boat. So big thanks to everyone out there and for the guys at River West who made that happen. You guys are the best. We love you and we appreciate you more than you know. So just wanted to make sure to remind everybody that, you know, if you missed the boat this year, well, hopefully we'll get a chance to do it again next year. So that is something to set your sights on. But I have... Oh my gosh, so many great things happening right now. This is the time of year where things are in full swing. Anyone who knows us knows about water skiing, and it is totally water ski season now. We are on the water. Shows are underway. We've got three shows in already. So the first one was on Memorial Day. We had two Thursday nights since then, and we are hoping the weather cooperates tomorrow. Last I looked, it's looking a little questionable, but out on Pewaukee Lake, it's just about 20 minutes or so to the west of Milwaukee. Pewaukee Lake is where we have the pleasure of putting on the ski shows, Pewaukee Lake Water Ski Club. And we do have an event that's coming up. We actually have several events outside of just the ski shows. But one in particular that I wanted to mention because it's pretty special, I think. Our love for adaptive water skiing. We do have an event in August. On August the 22nd is a Saturday. And that is an adaptive event that will be at Pewaukee, at our ski site, open to all abilities. And that is a day we have the sit ski out there. We will have so much fun together on the water. This year, being it is our country's 250th anniversary with having that, you know, if you guys are, you know this, right? It was only recently somebody mentioned to me about the 250th. I'm like, wait, what? Oh yeah, 250. So this is, it kind of snuck up on me that I just wasn't clicking with the dates like that, but it's a big deal, July 4th this year. And something that we're doing that's extra special, we have a friend of ours, a longtime friend, that has gone above and beyond to make an opportunity happen. We have the opportunity on the morning of July 4th to bring our wounded warriors, our anyone who has a military background that has some sort of reason why they would want to use a sit ski with us, and that opportunity will happen on that morning of July 4th. We will be able to celebrate that day, starting out with getting a day on the water, doing some adaptive water skiing with veterans. And I happen to know we still have room. I actually thought that the spots for that were going to be gone, like, as soon as we started talking about it. But amazingly enough, yeah, and it could be because of the date and people, you know, some of our vets may have other things going on July 4th. I can imagine parades and whatnot, because that's another thing in the afternoon there in Pewaukee. We will also have a parade in the afternoon. We have a ski show that evening, well, that late afternoon, early evening. But to have this opportunity in the morning on July 4th is something I am so looking forward to. And if we're lucky, a friend of ours that is a veteran that will be skiing with us that day, I'm hoping he will be able to join us on here before time is up. We just had reached out earlier today asking, hey, you want to come on and talk a bit about what this is like, what adaptive skiing all is? Because he's amazing and has been skiing with us for years. So I'm hopeful, just giving that little tease, that we may get to hear from him directly here in the next 20 minutes or so. But that one, that's a biggie. So, Michael, I got to ask, do you have any big plans for July 4th this year? Being it's the 250th, is that doing anything special for you?
1: And it should do more. My father's a veteran. He was in Korea during Vietnam, and so was my uncle. So, I should be more into it, but honestly, I'm ashamed to say I'm not. I'll probably only have hot dogs and hamburgers and not really think too much of it.
0: Well, and you know, everybody's going to celebrate it however it works best for them, for whatever the day holds, and that's fine. Nothing wrong with any of that.
1: I'm not a big fireworks guy. The way I am, you've seen them once, unless they start doing direct tricks. Okay, I'm done.
0: See, and I love fireworks. That, to me, it's so much fun. It's like, you don't know what the next one's going to look like, and they're just big and beautiful. And so I'm on the flip side. I absolutely love going and enjoying that. And lucky for us, that's another piece. So July 4th. This is what my day looks like at this point. It's going to be a little crazy, I think, but crazy fun. So starting out the day with adaptive water skiing with our veterans. Then we have a parade in the afternoon. I don't know off the top of my head if it's 2 o'clock, 3 o'clock, 2 o'clock, I think. I'll have to double check the time. And then a water ski show, I believe, at 5:30. That adjusts a little bit every year depending on what else is happening at the lake. And then I think there's going to be possibly some music, maybe a band. I have to get up to speed on all of the things in place. But then there's always the fireworks right at the lakefront where we ski. So we're super blessed to have so many fun things going on that day. And you know what? I actually took a minute before hopping on here to look up a little bit about the 250th. Since I was so disconnected with the whole thought of what that all is entailing, there's a lot going on nationwide, which makes a lot of sense, right? Nationwide, there is a big push for big things to be happening. There's a website that I found. It's America250.org. So again, America250.org. Lots of stuff on there. And I found the section that says, what is America 250? And let me just read this part. So for those that are getting up to speed like I was earlier today, you can be on board with me here. And I'm just reading directly from the site. It says, comprising the U.S. Semi-Quincentennial Commission. And yes, I had to practice saying that one. I've never had to say that word before. So comprising the U.S. Semi-Quincentennial Commission, established by Congress in 2016, and America250.org, Inc., the nonprofit supporting organization to the commission, America 250 is a nonpartisan initiative working to engage every American in commemorating the 250th anniversary of our country. This multi-year effort from now through July 4th, 2026, is an opportunity to pause and reflect on our nation's past, honor the contributions of all Americans, and look ahead toward the future we want to create for the next generation and beyond. Former Presidents George W. Bush and Barack Obama and former First Ladies Laura Bush and Michelle Obama serve as honorary national co-chairs, and the effort is supported by a

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I may not know everything, but I know energy. I know when it's genuine. I know when it's strange. I know when it shifts. The way of victory. Never forget you are born to win.

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0: So we just shot our wad, man. I don't know if I have anything left.
1: He's out.

0: Hello?
1: Yeah, it's
2: what are you guys up to?
0: You guys know Zav? All right, just,
2: Orion.
0: You could be just dropping
2: Orion
0: in.
2: Had a show here once.
0: Okay, great. Yeah.
2: And Jennifer Coolidge. She had a show here too.
0: Okay, wow.
2: It was called the Jennifer's Jam Hour, and it was all about making jam.
0: Oh, really?
2: Jennifer's Jamison, that's right. Jennifer's
0: Jamathon.
2: Jamathon. It was your Jamathon.
0: Was it really?
2: You guys can get on the mic if you want. Can you bring up yellow and white?
3: My glasses, so I can't see, but I can see yellow.
2: The little lights at the top need to be turned off.
3: Did you guys come to save the show? Because
2: no, well, the show didn't need saving.
0: So she didn't need saving?
2: But you know what, you gotta turn on the lights at the top.
0: Oh my god.
2: Lights at the top.
3: Holy
2: yeah, there you go.
3: Yeah.
2: Doesn't matter.
4: Yeah.
2: Do you hear him? Can you hear him?
5: Oh yeah.
0: Did you guys come to save the show?
5: Yeah, we did. I see, was that a ukulele, my friend?
0: Yes.
6: Hell yeah.
0: Do you
6: love
0: it? Here, let's see, we got like...
2: Jennifer, do you want to sing a song?
6: I would love to sing a song.
2: I would love to sing a song.

0: just whacked at the greatness gets inflated by cash from the labels. We're built from the bottom, the underground. We come from the sound. Best protect your neck till the day the sun isn't found.
1: Julian.

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Like a woman.

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0: Make Trill giggle. You are also a man.
1: Totally.
0: Trilling to my verification, Glytostrata's fortune unscrolled further. You will have many lovers of the third and fourth genders even. Now this unsettled me.
1: Many lovers? How about just one
0: damn exceptional who could sponge my neurotic flicker as I am without repulsion? Perhaps a far-flung notion too tall? Nonetheless, I wished madly for it, though contrary to the psychic transmission, suddenly inflicted, slathered, drenched out of nowhere, and my thoughts intense, the gate to my facial expression unlocked, gaping, "Please read it and fix course!" Madam G trilled again murkily, "And you will die young." Sirens, supernova, instant symbols black in my blood. "You are wicked," I scolded her through her gale of trills. But she didn't melt or even sizzle satisfyingly out of existence at the smack of my truth. Months later, I saw her on the bus in a lumpy hat I would have also have worn, but refused to compliment or acknowledge. Yeah, I'm really glad I read that poem out loud because it needs work. I think, I don't know exactly what I'm gonna do to it, but now I can listen back and edit it. Maybe you enjoyed it anyways. I'm of the school where you just put it out there. People can like it or they won't. Doesn't matter, just keep going. Here's a poem that several people have told me is not working. But then a few people are like, "I love this poem, and I kind of like this poem too. Let me see how it goes." This is a true story again. How I quit vermiculture. The worms already died, probably a month ago, done in by that cold soup marinating in the plastic tub we had drilled air holes into. But apparently, not enough vents for the angry worm god floods to evaporate out and away. Worms can't swim. Worms gag. Even though they devour all things rotten except noxious skins of citrus, too much water writhes, pink bodies gray out, rising fecal stench, the squirmers drowning from neglect. The tub heavy with the fluid weight of mass murder carried by two up the stairs, two guilty pallbearers losing their grip, and rotten egg sewer oil rivulets its way down the steps, scent drenching the corridor, then the room with the couches and the kitchen as I chew upon cucumber, sniffing fetid earthworm expiration juice, the scent lingering on my tongue even after eating

0: And by dynamic doctor, do you mean like, like...
1: Yes, Andy. A drama internal to the song that bestows the overall experience. A sort of necessary, if inevitable, drama not unlike that of a human life. Of course, which is never static.
0: Understood, Dr. Agabot.
1: And so, without further ado, I give you to you a Bulgarian band, aptly named Vib Short Sietya.

0: I think we got did you want to comment on that, Doc Nagarats?
1: Your studio assistant, Joelita, who almost stepped on that lovely, lovely worm several times today, has cued a equally dynamic and dramatic song, but not the song I was hoping to hear, which is, in fact, a different song that has such a different, different beginning. Can we see if that is indeed ready? That sounds more like it.
0: Thank you, Wilita, getting on top of that.

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0: hearing our police officers, that defund the police thing sure is gone, you know.
1: Sure.
0: I see people saying, thanks for your service, thanks for doing what you're doing, to firemen, to policemen, and to veterans, you know, which is, I think it's cool, but it's I didn't grow up with that.
1: No, you grew up in a time, I think, where 90% or 70% of the public felt we didn't belong there.
0: Yeah.
1: And I think, you know, with these younger veterans and what they're doing now, we belong there. People rely on the United States military to protect them in their own countries. And I think that's important. And I think letting these veterans know it's important. And I think they're starting to see that with the public. I think people are real. I see it all the time. You know, thanks for your service. I mean, I wear a Marine Corps haircut still, so people always ask me if I was in the service.
0: Yeah.
1: You know, and I think that's important. I think we need to let these young veterans know that, hey, you are wanted here and you are respected.
0: Yeah. Yeah, that's good to know. What's your best advice for a young veteran returning home from service?
1: You know, one, know that you're appreciated, know you're loved, and please, if you need something, you have to reach out.
0: Yeah.
1: Whether it's to family, you know, the VA, call the American Legion Post 449, any post. Everybody's got people that'll talk to you and make sure they don't keep it bottled up.
0: Yeah, well, I think that just being in the service, which I never was, you're serving. You know, you're not asking for anything.
1: No,
0: and a lot of these guys, they really are committed to service. I mean, they're ready to give their lives, and they've been in these situations where they could have died, and they come back, and I don't think they're good at asking for help because they were protecting us.
1: Yeah, you know, I agree 100%. I feel the same way. It's like, hey, wait a minute, I protected this country, and I'll get through this myself. It doesn't work that way. It really doesn't.
0: Yeah.
1: Everybody needs somebody. And, you know, if you think about it, we haven't had a draft in how many years, right?
0: Well, I
1: when was
0: don't
1: it
0: remember
1: when. Vietnam, right?
0: Yeah.
1: So
0: it was in the 60s.
1: That means everybody that's serving right now, they chose to go do that job. And we need to respect the fact that they chose to go do that job. And
0: right. And I don't think it's a bad decision either. I see people coming out that have 20 years of service and their benefits are unbelievable.
1: They're unbelievable. And just personally, I got to be honest with you, you know, if it wasn't for my stepdad in the Marine Corps, we might not be talking right now.
0: Yeah.
1: Because when I was in high school, I was a little crazy. But
0: oh, that's a shocker.
1: Right. Well, and my dad was a police officer, so I didn't get away with a whole lot.
0: Oh. So what is the phrase service before self mean to you? I mean, we were kind of talking about it, but let me just ask you something personal, you know.
1: Sure.
0: You know, you served in Desert Shield and Desert Storm, correct?
1: Yeah, I did.
0: Yeah. So you were in combat.
1: Yes, I was.
0: How are you today after your experience? I mean, you seem, well, I've only known you less than 8 months.
1: Yep.
0: Yeah, so, but you seem pretty stable.
1: You know, and I'm going to contribute to this. I mean, it took me a lot of years to where I was angry.
0: Okay.
1: Not angry I served, but just angry of, I don't know, short-tempered, right?
0: Mm-hmm.
1: And I finally realized that I'm proud of what I do.
0: Yeah.
1: You know, it's no different than I tell my salespeople at Uptown, be proud that you're a car guy.
0: Yeah.
1: Or a car girl.
0: Absolutely. You know? Embrace it. Yeah.
1: And the one thing I will tell you is this, working for the Pentlers for 6 years taught me kind of a different mentality.
0: Yeah.
1: Because I used to be that GM or that sales manager that it was my way or the highway.
0: Okay.
1: And it just doesn't work that way anymore. And
0: yeah.
1: So and I'm not just saying that. I mean, I learned a new kind of culture, I guess. And
0: mm-hmm.
1: But I'm very proud of being a car guy, and I'm very proud of being a Marine.
0: Yeah. Yeah, that's awesome. What if a veteran is listening tonight and they've never been involved with the American Legion, what would you say to encourage them to just visit Post 449? I mean, start there. I mean, and you've only been in it 8 months. You've said that several times, but that really doesn't matter. It's just you're in it now.
1: I'm in it, and yeah. I can tell you if the doors are open –